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1: This is Tyler Daniel from Wayne County, Tennessee, and I'd just like to apologize to my baby girl, Kaylee Sanderson. I'm so sorry for the mistakes I've made in the past. Just hear me out and give me one more chance to make things right. I love you, baby girl.
2: Hey, I'm Quincy from Oklahoma City, and I would like to say I'm sorry to Chad Jones. Baby, I love you, and I'm sorry I haven't been there like I should.
3: This is Eddie Melendez calling from Odessa, Texas. I want to apologize to my wife, Amy Rocha Melendez. Baby, I am sorry for everything that I've put us through. I know there's not a chance for us anymore, but just know that I'm very sorry for hurting you, and I do love you, even though you may not believe that. Thank you. Love you.
4: But I understand why. See, it's burning me to hold on to this. I know this is something I gotta do, but that don't mean I want to. What I'm trying to say is that

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0: 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Here's Manny Munoz.
2: I am Manny Munoz. Thank you for tuning in to iHeartRadio's Communities. It is our weekly public affairs show where we try to bring you conversations that'll help you better understand important issues or maybe just some interesting topics. Either way, I do hope you'll stick around for the next half hour. And if you have any comments, questions, or suggestions, please feel free to reach out on Instagram. My handle is at IOD Manny. That's at IOD MANNY. Now, let's get on with the show. For decades, we've talked about women trying to break through the glass ceiling, but are they being held back by a bigger problem? A decade ago, Catherine Jacob and Sue Unerman wrote the book, The Glass Wall. All those pesky rules and expectations that can separate men and women from reaching that corner office. Catherine and Sue join me now. Thank you both for joining me. I appreciate it.
3: Oh, thank you for having us.
2: Let me start off, and whichever one of you take it, let's hear from both of you. The book's title, The Glass Wall, Success Strategies for Women at Work and Businesses That Mean Business. What exactly does that mean? We'll start with Sue.
3: So the glass wall, as you said, is the culture at work where women have different expectations going in to the situation that they actually find themselves in. So I'll give you one example. Women, and I don't know if this will resonate with your listeners out there, but women think if they go to work and do a good job, they'll get promoted. Mm. It's not that simple. And men seem to get into the workplace understanding that there's a whole set of other things that you need to do. Go for drinks with the right person, or, you know, have casual chats in the gents' toilets even, that are the things that will actually get you promoted as well. The good work is just a part of that. And what that can mean is that, first of all, that women get overlooked for a promotion, and secondly, that businesses promote the people, mainly men, that are good at getting promoted instead of promoting the right person for the job. So that means that if you take this into account, if you break down that glass wall, that's good for a woman for her career, but it's also good for businesses too.
2: So it's not only Catherine getting a job because you merited, you have to play the game of politics in the workplace.
4: Exactly. So what you have to do is to be very good at talking up things that you are good at, things that you've achieved, and to be able to articulate that on a frequent basis so that if there are conversations going on in the gentleman's, you know, restrooms, that what people say is, oh, yeah, you thanks so much for bringing that to my attention, but Jenny has just done a really brilliant job here. No one can read your mind. No one will know what you've done unless you tell people. It's not like when you're at school, you know, and you hand your, you know, homework in on time and you get a mark. You need to be there raising your hand saying, I'm ready for that promotion.
2: Right.
4: Here I am. Notice me.
2: Women have to fight for the promotions a lot more than men do, no?
4: I'm not sure it's about fighting. I think it's about overcoming sometimes women's natural difficulty with showing off and talking about their capabilities. I think it's seen as being not feminine, not appropriate. It's not very chest beating. I am an achiever.
2: Yeah.
4: And we need to talk about our achievements more.
2: It seems, Sue, that men in the workplace that go out and get what they want, they're seen as go-getters. Women aren't necessarily used with that kind of terminology.
3: Yeah, no, women can be regarded as being grabby and not feminine enough.
2: Yeah.
3: That can backfire against you as well. I actually spoke to one very senior woman who has just exited a very large multinational company, which I shan't mention the name of. And she said that there were a lot of women getting redundancies. And when she asked about it, the boss said, well, you know, they're kind of victims of their own success. They've been so successful that we don't need them anymore. They've set up systems, they've set up structures. And that did seem to her to be happening to the women rather than to the men, who were perhaps better at play. There is a game. There is a game going on. You don't have to behave like a man to win at that game, but if you don't know what's going on, you definitely won't win.
2: Do you think this is pretty much the same across the Western world for women in business?
4: Yes, I think it is.
2: That was a universal answer, both of you, very quickly. Couple more minutes here on iHeartRadio Communities, discussing the glass wall, success strategies for women at work and businesses that mean business, with Catherine Jacob and Sue Unerman. 44% of women now in corporate America, let's say, are in seats of import in corporations, yet they only represent, I think it's a little bit less actually, than 10% of CEOs. What does that tell you about how far women have come and how much further they still need to go?
4: Well, the last time I looked, women were 50% of the population in most countries. So that's a bit strange. Are we just saying that the other 40% just aren't, you know, good enough?
2: Right.
4: I mean, Sue and I have got this amazing statistic, which is in the UK, you are more likely to become a chief executive if your name is David than if you're a woman, you know, which is crazy.
2: Yeah.
4: So we have a long way to go. And for businesses, what it means is they're neglecting a huge advantage, a huge level of talent by not making women CEOs. And the other issue that you sometimes get is that women accept those glass cliff jobs. So it's a bit like, you know, Manny, we're at the end of this, you know, we've got one more roll of the dice. You know, we need to bring in a new CEO. And most men would go, well, this is a roll of the dice thing. I'm not going to do it because it will stay in my career. Women, there's some women who think, oh, yeah, they really want me. And right. then it's a disaster. And actually, some of the things that have led to those problems predate them for ages.
2: Sure.
3: The other thing that hasn't changed is that there is different attitudes to a CEO if they have children, if they are a man or a woman. So Catherine is a CEO. She has two children. Her husband is a CEO. He has two children. Guess how many times he gets asked about that fact versus Catherine.
2: Well, let me ask you that, because I often say my wife not only is a businesswoman, but she is the CEO, COO, you know, everything of our house, runs the children, runs me. And I'm wondering whether because of that, we hold women to a different standard. We expect more from women than we do from men, just because, quite frankly, women could do, I think, a lot more than men can.
3: I once, many years ago, when the subject of artificial intelligence and AI and things happening automatically rather than you having to put the work in, I actually wrote a piece about it once, saying, you know, as a woman in business, it would be nice if AI took some of the responsibility away. Because I think as a man in business, you know, somehow magically during the school vacations, someone's sorted out some childcare for the children, which as a mother, you're doing that job as well. And I think everybody's got bigger expectations of women in those roles, including women themselves, of course.
2: Catherine, the mom?
4: Yeah, I completely agree. I think there is, you know, the automation of kind of certain dull things that you do. Actually, women have been doing that for a really long period of time. If only we could train AI to kind of do our laundry, that would just be genius. that would help so many more women.
3: It would be so much better than the current situation. You know? Yeah.
4: So yeah, I think there's a different expectation for women. I think people don't. If a man says, I'm not going to make that sports match because, yeah, I've got a really important meeting, everyone goes, yeah, that's because he's a real high flyer.
2: Yeah.
4: He's really into his job. If a woman turns around and says, I'm not going to make that sports, everyone just says, well, what a dreadful mother you are.
2: How could you not be there for your child?
4: Yeah, you can't be there. Yeah.
2: Yeah, I'm serious about it. I mean, I always say I would be under a table in the fetal position with a bottle of vodka if I tried to do half of the things that my wife does on a regular basis and makes it look easy. Couple more minutes here. Talking about the glass wall, success strategies for women at work and business that mean business, with the authors, Catherine Jacob and Sue Unerman. You wrote this book 10 years ago. The 10th anniversary edition is just out. And I'm wondering what has changed for women in the workplace from the time you originally wrote this and researched it to today.
4: Not enough.
3: And I actually think some things have got worse. I think in a way, the late 2010s were a bit of a peak of people trying to make things better. I think there's been a rollback of that. I think attitudes in some cases have hardened. So, banter, which, you know, those kind of like slightly inappropriate jokes that women don't get and men, you know, bond over. Uh-huh. I think that's heightened from our kind of conversations. And I think if you set boundaries as a woman, people now say, I don't think she's leaning in. Mm-hmm. I don't think she's leaning in. No, she's trying to get enough sleep. She's not leaning in. I think now is a very tough time. And we brought out some new strategies in the book, one of which was to do with remote working, because obviously that wasn't really a thing, right, 10 years ago. And now, because of the situation over the pandemic, people are now often remotely working. And Catherine, you actually had a great conversation with somebody who is remote working, but finding it actually pretty impossible to make her presence felt among businesses.
4: Yeah, because if you're on one of those, you know, Teams calls or what have you, and there's nine people,
2: right,
4: and you're not the loudest person in the room, you're not the person putting your hand up. You know, that whole thing where you can put your hand up to say something, it's quite easy for people just to ignore you. And then you're just muttering in the background trying to get heard. Yeah. So the whole thing of women being made now, you know, to that structured thing about you don't just turn up for a day at work and see what happens. What you do is you have to do outputs pre, you know, all of those meetings, so that people know that you're working. You're not just sitting there, you know, doing nothing. It's harder.
2: You, the glass wall you talk about, it's those little things, those pesky rules, the office expectations that are normal to men, and maybe women that can't get past that wall. And it strikes me so much, it may be stereotypical, so much of business sometimes is accomplished on the golf course. I don't remember, even like in a movie, ever seeing a woman joining the guys in their foursome on the golf course to talk business. How, in that example, how does a woman get past that and get through the politics of the workplace? Because that's part of it.
3: There's a number of ways around it. I mean, I actually have a friend who's recently got made redundant, and she sent her two daughters off to golf lessons as a result, because she felt left out by that. But the truth is that there's a lot of men in the office that will be your allies, that will help you out. But you need to go and have those conversations with them in a kind of active way. So you need to find the manny in the organization who will see past the conversations that are going on at the golf course,
2: right,
3: and champion you. And I think both of us have had that in our careers, whereby, you know, we were never doing the kind of sports afternoons, but we had relationships with business people that we worked with, so that they would actually call us out and see how useful we were. So I think that's one way of dealing with it.
4: Yeah, and I think the other way of dealing with it is to my point about being very visible, because, yeah, there's conversations that go on the golf course, but if that's just between four people and none of it involves outside discussions or doesn't have a client input, you can be in danger of just talking to yourself and becoming this self-fulfilling circle where you just think what you've decided is the right thing. Actually, you need different perspectives, female perspectives, different perspectives. And, you know, not being able to play, you know, I didn't get where I am today by being able to play golf, but it is just the ability to create alliances and bring people into your circle and open those conversations up with people.
2: Is there a difference between companies that have embraced and allowed women to thrive in their corporate environment, whatever you want to call it, and those that still feel like they're years behind?
4: The ones that have got more women make more money. They do.
2: Is that true?
4: It's statistically proven.
3: Statistically, it's true. But also, so we gave a lot of talks about the glass wall. And you could just tell the organisations where women got their voices heard versus the ones that weren't. And there was one particular organisation where we went into where all of the women were just sitting quietly, not answering, asking any questions. And it wasn't until the most senior men left the room that they all came up to us. And I think we're living in an era at the moment where people are putting up with quite a lot of things at work because they're kind of rightly worried about redundancy and everyone's worried about AI and AI taking jobs. There's a lot of fear of that. You're not going to get great decisions if everybody is just doing as they're told.
2: It strikes me that we are all Gen X. I like to say we may not be the greatest generation, but we are the best. How much of this do you think is generational? I talk on my program a lot about whiny millennial parents. And for example, kids that were brought up in the everyone gets a participation trophy generation, those kids that were raised in that generation are now bringing up their own kids. How much of a role do you think that plays in it? Because the women that were raised by the moms and the grandmothers that were part of the equal rights movement, they're Gen X. They're the ones that fought for their role in the business these days. Not necessarily the generation that is growing up now coming into their own. They didn't have to fight for things the way the moms and grandmothers did.
3: Some of the conversations I had, so we went out to talk to some Gen Zers, so because they weren't in the workplace 10 years ago, and now they are. And they were repeating back to us just astonishment at how the world

0: now, hopefully.
1: Hopefully.
2: It's a really good question. It's actually the first time we've been asked that question. It's a great question. And I'd like to be optimistic. I'd like to say that the issue of the glass wall won't be such a big one in another 10 years' time, that more businesses will actually latch on to what they need to do to make sure that they're promoting people because they're brilliant, not because they fit a certain mold. So I hope that if the glass wall is out in another 10 years, we're actually retiring some of the techniques, and maybe there'll only be two or three in the book instead of 43.
1: And if you're a business owner and you want to make more money, as Catherine said, hire more women for your management positions. The book is titled The Glass Wall: Success Strategies for Women at Work and Businesses That Mean Business by Catherine Jacob and Sue Unerman. An absolute pleasure to speak to both of you. Best of luck with the book. I look forward to chatting with you again soon.
2: I hope so.
0: Thank you so much.
2: So much. Bye.
1: You're listening to iHeartRadio Communities, our weekly public affairs show. I am Manny Munoz. If you have any thoughts, comments, or questions, please feel free to reach out to me on Instagram. My handle is @IODManny. That's @IODManny. Becoming an American citizen can take years, and even after someone earns their green card, that final step towards citizenship can feel lonely and intimidating. Well, now Welcome.us is trying to make that last mile a little less lonely or intimidating. Let's talk about it as we bring in Nazanin Ash. She's CEO of Welcome.us. Andy Sullivan is executive director of No One Left Behind. Thank you both for joining us. I appreciate the time.
3: We're so glad to be here with you, Manny. Thank you.
1: Nazanin, let me start off with you. I was reading some statistics. Only 1 in 10 eligible immigrants ever bother applying for citizenship each year. And I guess there's a variety of reasons for that, right?
3: Yes, that's right. And I think we should make a distinction between the number who apply, like you said, only 1 in 10, and the desire of those aspiring Americans to get their citizenship.
1: Sure.
3: So it's upwards of 90% who want to get their American citizenship. But the process is very hard and very rigorous, even for folks who have earned it, right? So there are folks who have met the legal residency requirements and they're eligible to apply, but the process requires mountains of paperwork. It requires hefty fees. And for many, the last step is the most intimidating because you do a live interview in person with a U.S. immigration officer, and you have to answer questions about U.S. history and civics in a language that is not your own. So it can be very intimidating, and it's probably the most consequential interview of your life.
1: Yeah, and if some of you out there want to see if you could pass the test, don't think it's so easy. You could go to welcome.us and try to pass the test for yourself. Andy, I wanted to ask you, you're a military veteran, I believe 9-year Army veteran, as executive director of No One Left Behind. What was your interest in becoming part of this program with welcome.us?
4: Hey, thanks so much, Manny. For me, it is just a natural continuation of the No One Left Behind mission. No One Left Behind, we work to serve our Afghan and Iraqi allies. We help evacuate them to safety. And if they have a valid pathway under the Special Immigrant Visa Program, we help bring them to the United States. But that is not where the mission ends. For them, it's making sure that they feel welcome, they have economic opportunity. And, you know, the highest bar is once we have them naturalized and they become full American citizens. So for us, supporting our friends at Welcome.us with a citizen guide is just a natural continuation of that mission. For me personally, I look at, you know, how incredible the interpreters that I served with in both Iraq and Afghanistan were. They all aspired to become Americans. And so this is my opportunity to really pay it back to them, and I can help them get their citizenship.
1: Yeah, do what you can to help those who helped us while we were there. Nazanin, exactly what is this citizen guide program, and who are you trying to help specifically?
3: Mm-hmm. It's an invitation to Americans, and you don't have to be an expert. We will help prepare and train you, but it's an invitation to Americans to serve as volunteer citizen guides. You get matched one-to-one with an aspiring American on the last leg.

0: of their journey, and you help them prepare for that most intimidating citizenship interview. So you'll practice flashcards with them on the civics questions. You will practice English language, and you'll do mock interview practice, you know, pretending to be the U.S. immigration officer. You can do it virtually or in person, depending on how you're paired, and you commit to an hour a week for 10 weeks. Many Americans in every corner of the United States have been inspired to participate, and it's making a huge difference in new Americans' lives.
1: Andy, take us inside what a typical session would be like if one of our listeners volunteered and got paired with someone. What are they actually doing together for that hour? Just kind of study buddies?
2: Absolutely. That's part of it. You know, some people may think it's daunting. It's not. It's actually quite fun. And Welcome.us makes it easy to do. So firstly, all of the training that you'll need, they'll provide on the front end. These are virtual sessions, so you know you can schedule them really at your leisure with the aspiring American. And like you said, some of it's study buddy, some of it's going over flashcards where you can go over questions from the citizenship test. Some of it may actually be kind of role playing where you'll be the U.S. immigration official and you can help them practice what their in-person interview is going to look like. Some of it may just be practicing, English language skills. The big thing, though, is you are a friend that's there, that's a source of encouragement that can keep them motivated as they aspire to citizenship.
1: Nazanin, why do so many green card holders stall out and never finish that process of becoming citizens?
0: Well, Manny, as you noted before, it is a very difficult exam. Two-thirds of native-born Americans can't pass the exam. So it can feel extraordinarily intimidating to, take on a test that Native born Americans struggle to pass. And it's one of the things that I think is such a gift to our volunteers as well. We find that our volunteers are deeply inspired to relearn our history, to reacquaint themselves with our freedom, to learn the story and the journeys of these aspiring Americans and why they're so committed to achieving American citizenship, a status that most of us inherited and maybe take for granted. So to me, it's really about practicing citizenship. It's about practicing your patriotism. This is how you show how you're making a contribution to our founders' ideal of a country that is out of many one. You're making it possible for the next generation. And it's an incredible, impactful thing to do.
1: I imagine it is. I'm fascinated by the veteran part of this. You talked about the Afghan translators, the linguists that you worked with to make sure that they became citizens after you worked with them over there. Talk to me about what helping someone become an American citizen. What about that process that resonates with those of us that have served in the military?
2: Yeah, absolutely. I mean, these are our brothers and sisters in arms. And I'll actually draw in kind of another thread. I talked about the Iraqis and Afghans that served with us. What I think a lot of people don't realize is how many non-citizens serve in the U.S. military. So there are over 100,000 veterans and active duty service members that are green card holders that are eligible for citizenship but haven't actually taken the naturalization steps yet. This is a great way for listeners to give back to veterans who have already willing to sacrifice everything on behalf of America, even though they aren't U.S. citizens yet.
1: Nazanin, let me close it out with you. Somebody listening right now might be thinking, I'd like to volunteer, or I'm a green card holder and I could use this help. Help convince them, sell them on the program, either to come in and be a volunteer or to use the program to help them become a citizen.
0: Well, what I can offer is that in serving as a Citizen Guide volunteer, you're doing no less than changing someone's life generationally. People who achieve their American citizenship have better educational opportunities. They earn at least 10% more over their lifetime. And you're providing, most importantly, a sense of belonging and inclusion. You're letting new Americans know that they're welcome here. And there's no better way to show that than to dedicate your own time, your own heart to helping them be successful with their American dream. And if you want to learn more about how you can join, you can go to our website, welcome.us/citizenship. You'll learn everything you need to know about how to get started, and you'll see stories of Americans just like everyone listening who have already gone through the process and have been incredibly transformed by it themselves.
1: And in my experience, those people that have a chance to go through the citizenship process and become American citizens quite often are even more proud to be citizens than those of us that were born here. So it's a wonderful thing to do.
0: That's right. They put up a mirror to ourselves, you know? So
1: yeah.
0: It's deeply inspiring to see them strive for this citizenship that too often we take for granted.
1: Well, if you are interested in finding out about being a volunteer or going through the process and using the program to help you become a citizen, welcome.us is the website, welcome.us. Nazanin Ash is CEO of welcome.us. Andy Sullivan, Executive Director of No One Left Behind. Thanks both of you for your time and the information. And Andy, thank you as well for your service to our country. Be well. Best of luck, both of you.
2: Thanks, Manny.
0: Thank you so much.
1: I am Manny Munoz. I appreciate you listening to iHeartRadio's Communities this week. As always, if you have any questions, comments, or suggestions, reach out to me on Instagram. My handle is at IODManny. That's at IODManny. And that'll do it for another edition of iHeartRadio's Communities. I'm Manny Munoz. Until next time.
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4: 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We creeping in, too, baby.
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4: 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We got the Looney.
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4: Yeah, Richie Rich. Eat Foden.
3: Spice Hurricane.

0: What's up, baby? It's me, your boy with the cape that's always tight. You a little short on some ends? Don't worry, I take care of that. I got five on that. I got you.
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2: Rick is on the phone today for To Catch a Cheater, and he actually thinks that his sister might be cheating on her husband of 2 years.
3: Oh.
2: And he wants to try to catch her if she is. So, Rick, thank you for your email. Thanks for coming on the show. Tell us what's up, man. What's going on with your sister?
4: All right, man. Well, it's pretty much what you said, man. I think that my sister is cheating on her husband. And I don't know, man. I just feel like as the sibling, I feel like it's my duty to call out some kind of weird promiscuous stuff. Like, look, I feel like we should be holding ourselves a little more accountable these days.
3: Do you think that her husband has any feeling about her cheating on him? Or this is just something that you're taking upon yourself to do?
4: Honestly, I'm not sure if he's too aware of what's going on. I mean, I'm sure he's picked up things here and there, but ultimately, I don't really think that he is 100% aware of what's going on.
3: Did you ask your sister?
4: No, I haven't officially, like, confronted her 100%, but this is the thing, is I feel like she's good enough to kind of lie around that with me. That's why we're doing all this, because, like, if we were on some kind of open communication, I could just talk to her about it, then I feel like that's something I would have done, but I don't think that she's going to be fully honest in that scenario if I'm busting her here, you know what I mean? So I haven't really talked to her, and I just kind of wanted to catch her in the act.
3: Feels kind of weird that you're trying to catch your sister, to be honest. Like, I feel like there should be some loyalties there, but okay, there is to her husband.
4: I mean, yeah, and I think it's to both, right? It extends, because, like, I feel like if she's doing him dirty, then she's doing herself dirty in a way. So I don't know. I just feel like I'm onto something here.
3: What's she doing that makes you think she's cheating?
4: Well, it's okay. So it's just like some little stuff, right? Like, something about Abby that y'all should know is that, like, I feel like Abby, she's kind of, how do I put this? Like, I don't want to say the word promiscuous, so I'm not going to say that word. So let me explain it like this, all right? So, like, about a week and a half ago, right? Like, it was me and my whole family, and we went out to this, one of the, you know, those, like, outdoor pavilion, like, the concert things or whatever, where everyone sits in lawn chairs and we listen to old people music, we're drinking some wine kind of things, you know? But at one point, right, so I get up to go to a food truck. I was going to grab, like, some fries or whatever. I go to this food truck, and I see Abby. I see her with some dude. And, like, that would have been fun or whatever, but she was getting really flirty and kind of, like, close with this dude. Like, I don't know. And she didn't, like, see me, but I watched him for a while just to make sure nothing dumb was happening or whatever. And so, I don't know. And I just see them kind of flirting, and they're getting kind of close. It just looks a little bit weird, right? I just saw enough. You know what I mean?
3: Sure.
2: Okay.
3: And you told your mom about this.
4: Yeah, I kind of had, well, because she knows how Abby is, and she knows kind of how I am. She just knows both of us really well. So I did. I had the conversation with my mom about it. I still haven't talked to Abby, haven't talked to my dad, haven't talked to anybody else, but I don't know. I saw some weird stuff at this concert, and I just have a feeling that there's something going on.
2: Okay. Well, we'll play a song, come back, and then you told us what grocery store she's a rewards card member at. So we'll pretend to be from there and say that she's this month's lucky winner of free flowers delivered from our floral apartment. We'll see if she sends those to her husband or somebody else, okay?
4: Okay,

0: breaking news right here on the Jubal Show. Sydney Sweeney is catching heat again after appearing in a new sports betting ad campaign where she was nude. Sydney says her ultimate goal is to be respected for her intellect. And to prove it, next week she'll be solving a Rubik's Cube topless on TikTok Live. See how easy it is to create fake news. Man. That's why every single week bring you the cleverly named segment, Real News or Fake News, where I give you a news story from the week that's gone viral, and you have to tell me if it's a real news story or a fake one that people actually believed. Here's your first headline for Real News or Fake News. Mole people are emerging from New York City manholes, and police are baffled.
1: For a what?
0: Here's the news story. Police in New York City are dealing with a mystery that sounds less like a crime story and more like the beginning of a Ninja Turtle movie. Authorities say a man was spotted climbing out of a manhole in Queens at around 4 o'clock in the morning this week before running off with four other men who came out of the manhole. Wow. And apparently, this is not the first time. There have now been multiple reports and videos of people popping out of manholes all around New York City. Police believe at least some of the people may be going underground looking for valuables, although at this point, New Yorkers are probably less concerned with what they're stealing and more concerned with finding out if there's officially a new civilization living underneath New York. Authorities have not announced the discovery of an underground city just yet, but some New Yorkers are convinced that there's now an entire civilization underneath the streets of New York City because of the amount of mole people that have been spotted emerging from manholes. Is this a real news story or a fake news story, Nina?
2: It is entirely possible, so I'm definitely going with a real news story.
0: Victoria, real or fake?
3: I think it's real.
0: Real?
3: Those tunnels, absolutely. Heck yeah, especially with the rent there. Dude, totally.
0: All right. Producer Freeze, real or fake? Mole people are emerging from New York City manholes and police are baffled.
4: I agree. I think that people can't afford to live in New York and they're moving underground now.
3: Calling the manholes.
4: I think it's real.
2: The mole people.
0: Yeah, 100% real. Yes, that is going on right now. No word on if people are actually living underground, but there's a rash of people popping out of manholes all over New York City.
2: I don't think it's safe, though.
0: Here's another headline for real news or fake news, the segment where I give you a news story from the week that's gone viral, and you have to tell me if it's a real news story or a fake one that people actually believed. A group of climate change activists attempted to fight the ocean. Pacific Ocean didn't seem too worried about it. Here's the news story. A group of climate change activists attempted to fight the Pacific Ocean, and the Pacific Ocean didn't seem too worried about it. But more than 400 people gathered along the California coast this week for an environmental demonstration with a slightly unusual strategy. They got together, over 400 people, and screamed at the ocean. The group gathered along the shore, and rather than signs or speeches, participants faced the Pacific Ocean and collectively screamed at it.
4: Got him!
0: In an attempt to symbolically confront rising sea levels and let the ocean know that continuing to move onto land would not be tolerated.
4: We're the boss around here.
3: Wow.
0: Essentially, humanity has reached the point in climate negotiations where now we're trying intimidation. Scientists have spent decades studying sea levels rising, and California apparently said, hey, has anybody just tried getting in its face?
4: Calling it out?
0: Yeah. More than 400 people reportedly stood along the shore and screamed together, hoping that the Pacific Ocean would realize it messed with the wrong species. At one point, the group even started a chant from the 2004 Ludacris song, Get Back, Get Back, Get Back, You Don't Know Me Like That. So far, there is no indication that the Pacific Ocean has agreed to their demands. But that did happen. Is that a real news story or a fake news story, Nina?
2: I mean, if it wasn't in California, I'd probably say it was fake. But this is a very California thing to do.
3: What?
2: So I'm going to go with real.
0: Real. All right, Victoria, real or fake news story? A group of climate change activists got together and yelled at the Pacific Ocean trying to get it to stand down.
3: It has to be fake. Like, dude, what?
0: Producer Freeze, real or fake?
4: Being a Californian, I believe there's hippies out there that would do this.
0: Yeah. It is 100% real. Yeah. Yeah, they just screamed at the ocean trying to get it to back down.
2: Wait, man. The Chris part? Did they really do that?
0: That's what it says.
2: Oh, my gosh.
3: Hey, Heck yeah.
0: I would love to see that.
2: Me too. There's got to be video somewhere, right?
4: Yeah, it's going viral.
0: Here's another headline for Real News or Fake News, a segment where I give you a news story from the week that's gone viral, and you have to tell me if it's a real news story or a fake one that people actually believed. There's a tiger on the loose of the streets of New Jersey.
3: Ooh.
0: A tiger is on the loose on the streets of New Jersey.
4: There's got a lot going on in New York.
0: Yeah.
2: It's all very stereotypical things for these places.
0: Here's the headline. Residents of a New Jersey town are on high alert this week after a video began circulating that showed a tiger roaming loose through residential neighborhoods.
2: They sure it wasn't a mob wife?
0: Yeah, the video spread quickly enough that local police began receiving calls from concerned residents about the animal, which is understandable because there are certain neighborhood problems that you handle yourself. Someone parked in your mailbox, leave a note. Neighbor's dog keeps going to the bathroom in your yard, have a conversation. Bengal tire walks past your recycling bin, probably call the cops.
3: Yeah.
0: As word spread, residents were warned to keep pets inside and avoid approaching the animal, which seems unnecessary.
2: Yeah.
0: Because if you see a tiger walking through the streets of New Jersey and your first thought is approach it, nature probably has a plan for you.
4: Darwinism is your friend.
0: Police are looking into the reports as the video continues spreading online, and residents in New Jersey are being told to shelter in place unless you need to be outside because there is a tiger on the loose
2: in
0: New Jersey.
3: Oh my God.
0: Is that a real news story or a fake news story, Nina?
2: Gosh, again, if this wasn't this is a New Jersey thing to do. Like, somebody probably had this pet somewhere in their backyard. I'm going with real.
3: What?
2: Yeah.
0: Victoria, real or fake news story? There's a tiger on the loose in New Jersey.
3: It has to be fake. Where would it have come from? I think it's fake.
2: Have you been to New Jersey?
0: Producer Freeze, real or fake? There's a tiger on the loose in New Jersey.
4: I'm going to say it's fake.
0: It is fake.
4: Oh,
3: no!
4: Yes.
0: Video did go viral and thousands of people believed it, and people in New Jersey for like the whole week were scared that there's a tiger roaming about. There's no tiger on the loose in New Jersey than the tiger print tracksuits of the Real Housewives.
4: It's so wild to me how things can become real just by going viral.
0: Right?
3: Yeah.
0: Crazy.
2: It really could be real, though.
0: Your phone prank happens every single hour on the 20s. Your next one is right after this, and then right after that is Nina's What's Trending. It's the Jubal Show.
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0: I didn't hear you say Rubik's Cube. Those are pretty dope.
1: Well, this is just for this year. Like, last year, the three that were inducted were Battleship, Slime, and Trivial Pursuit.
0: Hmm. Okay, so, Trivial Pursuit, in my opinion, could be taken out of that. But
1: I don't know what's already in there, though, because I'm like, what about Clue? And if we're doing Playgrounds, the swing has got to be there.
0: What's the other one where it's Candyland?
1: Oh, that's a classic, too. I don't
2: Chutes and Ladders, anyone?
0: No, you put that in
1: school.
0: Wasn't
1: my favorite.
3: I loved it. Really? I loved it as a kid.
1: The fact
3: that you could climb all the way to the top and then all of a sudden you lose it all.
1: Did you guys ever play Hungry Hippo?
3: Yes.
1: Like the
3: yes.
1: one where you just go like this, you yes. make the hippo eat. It was so fun because then afterwards I'd work so hard I'd get a snack.
3: Yes. Yes. Good times. Great toys. Good times.
1: Anyway, so if you want to vote, you can do that now. And lastly, what was I telling you about? Oh, if you could bring back anything from fast food history, what would it be? If your answer was Wendy's yellow packaging, then you can throw a party today because it's happening.
0: That's it.
1: I'm so surprised that this is the one thing that people threw a fit about. It wasn't like a burger. No, it wasn't the food at all. It was the yellow packaging. Wendy's is bringing it back because it's nostalgic and it was how they launched.
4: That's it really is. It's nice on the eyes. I didn't remember what it looked like, but yeah, it's really nice.
0: Okay.
3: It's bright.
4: It's a good aesthetic. I don't know what it is currently, but the yellow one is really good.
3: I think it's just white.
0: The new ones
3: are just white.
1: I don't know. I guess Wendy's chief marketing officer says fans have been begging for them to bring back the yellow era.
4: Definitely.
1: So on September 28th, Belger, they're going to begin to roll out the yellow era nationwide. However,
4: it's just red and white now. Yeah. Ew.
3: Yeah.
4: Seeing it against the yellow, you're like, wow, that is just cold.
0: Yeah, I will say the yellow.
4: Not good.
0: It makes me want to go get Wendy's.
4: Yeah. The yellow looks good.
0: Yeah.
1: But I mean, if it tells you anything, Wendy's is listening. If that's what you want, then they said the yellow era you shall have. But it's only for a limited amount of time, so you better get there quick. Anyway, that's what's trending.
4: Your first date follow-up is coming up right after this. It's the Jubal Show.
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1: Hello?
2: Hello?
1: Hey, you have a dirty little secret?
2: Oh, yeah, I do.
1: Cool, what is it?
2: So, when I was in my, I'm going to say 20, 21, I was dating a girl for a couple of years.
1: Mm-hmm.
2: Things got a little rough. Her friends were eventually started putting things in my head, saying that she's out there cheating on me, seeing other guys.
3: Oh.
2: But this whole time, two of her friends were really into me, apparently. And one day I was just out of my feelings. I talked to her about it, one thing into another, and I've been with her since.
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2: Yeah. We were seeing each other for about 2 months after the whole ordeal her telling me was going on.
4: Wow. Sounds like you should send that first girl some flowers and thank her for finding your boo-boo.
1: Yeah.
2: Oh, that's right?
1: Well, thank you for telling us your dirty little secret.
2: Thank you, guys.
1: Yeah, have a good one.
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23: Look up idiot in the dictionary. 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
1: It's almost time for America's favorite trivia game, You versus Victoria. 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
25: Just in case our boss is listening. Mm-hmm. I want to point out that I made it to work on time today, but it was between the fact of me getting here early or making my breakfast. And I did make my breakfast.
1: Yeah.
25: But I got here on time, just not early.
26: So you made the wrong decision, but you still got here on time.
25: Technically,
4: yeah. You were not on time. But
25: yeah, it was before the breaks.
4: The technicality.
25: That's before the breaks is on.
26: I'm going to let Nina say it.
4: Technically, you were not. What? But it's okay.
25: Thursday and Friday are different.
4: I don't know why you're calling yourself out. Just focus on your breakfast.
26: Especially on the radio where the bosses can hear you.
4: You started it.
1: Yeah, and I would say something, but I was way later than you today. So I don't know what time you got here. I missed the whole segment. I can't really talk.
25: We didn't do that today.
1: All right, call in. We'll play you versus Victoria right after.

0: What, am I some sort of a mentally challenged airhead?
1: No, not even. I didn't say that. I was like, why am I even listening to you to begin with? You're a virgin who can't drive.
2: It's time for America's favorite trivia game, You versus Victoria. Your chance to take on Victoria Ramirez in a game of trivia for Hayley Williams tickets. And let's meet today's contestant for You versus Victoria, Christina. What's up, Christina? How are you?
3: I'm good. How are you guys?
2: Good.
4: Good. Thank you.
5: Sorry, I was drinking water. I'm thirsty.
4: She's hydrated.
2: Are you ready to take on Victoria? Are you excited? Do you think you'll do well?
3: I have no idea. I played once and it was 0-0.
5: Heck so. Yeah.
2: All right.
5: That's like one of my highest scoring games.
2: Well, let's send Victoria out of the studio. And while she's leaving, Christina, the game is played like this. You have 30 seconds to answer as many questions as possible. If you don't know one, just say pass. And Victoria has to beat you outright to win, okay?
3: Okay.
2: All right, here we go. Your time starts now.
4: What is the process of coating iron or steel with zinc to prevent rust called?
3: Welding?
4: Which household invention was originally marketed under the name electric suction sweeper?
3: Vacuum.
4: In traditional dining etiquette, which direction should food generally be passed around a table?
3: To the left.
4: What is the art of beautiful handwriting called?
3: Cursive.
2: All right, got that in. We'll bring Victoria back into the studio. And while she's putting her headphones on and getting ready, Christina, what do you do for work?
3: Oh, I work at Target right now.
2: At where?
3: Target.
6: Oh, Target. Sweet.
4: We love Target.
2: You spend all of your paycheck there?
4: For real.
3: I do, actually. Most of it.
2: What is your favorite section of the Target?
3: Ooh, definitely the beauty section.
4: It's grown so much. Target has like
2: there's like a whole Sephora in there.
4: Yeah.
2: Whenever, every time I have to go to Target for anything, I'm like, when did that happen?
6: Yeah. It's expanding and expanding.
5: You like Target also?
2: Yeah, Target's dope.
3: Yeah, it's a little dangerous.
2: You can find so much at Target.
4: Mm-hmm.
2: This is not a Target ad.
6: No, you can actually get baseball cards at Target.
2: You can?
4: Yeah. Wait,
5: what?
6: Yeah.
2: Well, that's crazy, producer Fees. Tell me more about it. Can you get them online if you went to Target.com?
4: Oh, my God.
2: It's really not an ad, but I just feel like it is now.
5: No, but now I'm going to head to our sales people and be like, hey, guys, is there any way we can get Target?
4: That's a great idea.
2: Yeah. All right, here we go. Victoria, 30 seconds to answer as many questions as possible. If you don't know one, just say pass, and you have to beat Christina outright to win. And Christina, you can tell Victoria when to go.
3: Okay, ready, go.
4: What is the process of coating iron or steel with zinc to prevent rust called?
5: Painting.
4: Which household invention was originally marketed under the name electric suction sweeper?
5: Oh, that's dope. Roomba?
2: Selling at Target.
4: In traditional dining etiquette, which direction should food generally be passed around a table?
5: Clockwise.
2: Get a book on that at Target.
4: What is the art of beautiful handwriting called?
5: What would that book be called? Wait, what?
2: Martha Stewart.
5: Cursive.
4: What is the line where the earth and sky appear to meet called?
5: You can find a book at that also on Target.com. Wait, what? Sorry. Now I was distracted. I was thinking of Target.
4: What's the line where the earth and the sky meet called?
5: Oh. Huh?
4: Okay.
2: All right. Let's send it over to the scoreboard and see how you guys did with our scoreboard.
5: Sky.
2: Producer Freeze.
6: Victoria had none.
5: Yep, that's my high score.
6: And Christina had one.
2: Hey, oh, wow. Christina, congratulations. You did it. You beat Victoria.
3: I did it!
4: Yay! I thought you guys would get more on this one, but...
5: I know.
3: Okay. I did too.
2: Hayley Williams tickets just for playing as well.
3: Okay, thank you.
2: Yep, let's get the answers now with Nina.
4: Galvanization is what it's called when you coat iron or steel with zinc to prevent rust.
2: They have some good zinc supplements at Target. Sorry. Things just keep coming
4: out. I think they even have the cream.
2: Yeah, I think they do. Yeah.
5: Or Target.com. That's a good place to look, too.
4: Well, get ready to say it yet again, because the household invention that was originally marketed under the name electric suction sweeper is a vacuum cleaner.
5: Oh, my gosh. I knew that. I also saw a really good one the other day.
2: Where?
5: It's funny at Target.
2: Wow. Christina, you definitely should send this audio to your bosses so you can get a promotion. We're getting so much free advertising right now from just us messing around.
4: And there's more. Because in traditional dining etiquette, the direction...
2: Wait, there's more.
5: Food
4: food should be passed around a table is actually to the right, counterclockwise.
5: Yeah, I kind of noticed that when I thought about it.
4: The home section at Target has some good cutlery.
2: Yeah, and that's why I was thinking, like, Martha Stewart's probably got a book in Target about etiquette.
4: Oh, yeah. Yeah, yeah. I think she's got sheets and stuff,
2: too. There's a whole Martha Stewart section there.
5: At Target.
2: At Target.
4: The art of beautiful handwriting is called calligraphy.
5: Oh, yes.
4: And the line where the earth and sky appear to meet is called the horizon.
2: Hey, Christina, thank you very much for playing.
5: I knew that from Lion King.
3: Thank you.
2: Yep, have a great day. We play You vs. Victoria the same time every single weekday morning. Yeah, you can. 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Your next one is right after this. And then right after that is Nina's What's Trending. 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
2: Hello?
3: Hey, this is Pete Eakins calling from Building Management. We have a code D&D. Code D&D.
2: What?
3: Is this Helen?
2: Yes.
3: Hey, Helen. Yeah, my name is Pete Eakins. I'm calling from Building Management, and we have a code DD at your place.
2: DD?
3: Code DD.
2: Okay. The only issue I know about is my garbage disposal.
3: Yeah.
2: Are you talking
3: code
2: about
3: code DD
2: that?
3: Means disposal is done. We're all finished up in here.
2: Okay.
3: I just wanted to call and give you the heads up that we have finished up, and we're going to pack up, and we'll make sure to lock up your place when we... Oh, that is beautiful.
2: Oh,

0: that came with a strap.
1: Yeah, yeah.
2: I'm gonna be
1: you,
2: really...
1: you like things with a strap, huh?
0: What?
3: Wow.
0: Anyway, so what did I say? I accidentally closed my trending thing. Shoot. Okay, let me do this one from memory.
3: Freeze, you got her flustered.
0: I don't know where it went. It accidentally got deleted. Okay, so the CEO of OpenAI, Sam Altman, I think it's Sam. I know his last name's Altman. He's the one that just spoke out in San Francisco and is like, everybody calm down. They are fear-mongering. You are not going to be completely destroyed by AI bots.
4: CEO.
2: Exactly.
0: Well, the other CEO of OpenAI, Anthropic, those are the ones that were blowing whistles. But he's like, okay, I know everybody wants the government to safeguard, but you gotta just trust us. We are the people that should have all authority when it comes to the guardrails that are going to be put on AI.
2: I love the
0: just
2: visuals.
0: Chill. Just trust us and chill. So,
2: that's how we end up.
1: That legitimately has to happen, though. Like
2: what?
1: With the AI thing, like we have to pick somebody who has all the power in the world.
2: Not all the power.
1: All the power of the AI.
2: What do you mean?
0: Well, this guy must think
1: somebody that supplies the guardrails.
4: There has to be. Oh. Yeah, and I think it needs to be somebody from somebody who is knowledgeable enough, maybe works with them, but from the outside to do it.
0: I
4: say that because if I was working in OpenAI and I had the ability to create something that would take over the world, I would absolutely do it. But not because I wanted to take over the world, but because those type of people, that's what they're creating the stuff and they're tech, like wizards and engineers
1: they're
4: and stuff
1: freaking
4: like that.
1: Nerds.
4: And it's exciting for them to keep teaching AI new things and building new AI.
1: Right.
4: With things like that, I would be like, I got to see if I can do this. And then before I know it, it's taking over the world. I'm like, sorry, everybody. My bad. I just wanted to see if I could teach it to do that.
1: One thing. I tried.
2: That one's on me. My bad. That's on me.
4: That is my fault. Sorry about that. But pretty cool, yeah.
1: See you on the other side.
0: Yeah, we'll see. We'll do this all over again. That's what's trending. Mm-hmm.
4: To Catch a Cheater is coming up right after this. It's the Jubal Show.
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2: Rick is on the phone today for To Catch a Cheater, and he actually thinks that his sister might be cheating on her husband of 2 years.
3: Oh.
2: And he wants to try to catch her if she is. So, Rick, thank you for your email. Thanks for coming on the show. Tell us what's up, man. What's going on with your sister?
4: All right, man. Well, it's pretty much what you said, man. I think that my sister is cheating on her husband. And I don't know, man. I just feel like as the sibling, I feel like it's my duty to call out some kind of weird promiscuous stuff. Like, look, I feel like we should be holding ourselves a little more accountable these days.
3: Do you think that her husband has any feeling about her cheating on him? Or this is just something that you're taking upon yourself to do?
4: Honestly, I'm not sure if he's too aware of what's going on. I mean, I'm sure he's picked up things here and there, but ultimately, I don't really think that he is 100% aware of what's going on.
3: Did you ask your sister?
4: No, I haven't officially, like, confronted her 100%, but this is the thing, is I feel like she's good enough to kind of lie around that with me. That's why we're doing all this, because, like, if we were on some kind of open communication, I could just talk to her about it, then I feel like that's something I would have done, but I don't think that she's going to be fully honest in that scenario if I'm busting her here, you know what I mean? So I haven't really talked to her, and I just kind of wanted to catch her in the act.
3: Feels kind of weird that you're trying to catch your sister, to be honest. Like, I feel like there should be some loyalties there, but okay, there is to her husband.
4: I mean, yeah, and I think it's to both, right? It extends, because, like, I feel like if she's doing him dirty, then she's doing herself dirty in a way. So I don't know. I just feel like I'm onto something here.
3: What's she doing that makes you think she's cheating?
4: Well, it's okay. So it's just, like, some little stuff, right? Like, something about Abby that y'all should know is that, like, I feel like Abby, she's kind of, how do I put this? Like, I don't want to say the word promiscuous, so I'm not going to say that word. So let me explain it like this, all right? So, like, about a week and a half ago, right, like, it was me and my whole family, and we went out to this, one of the, you know, those, like, outdoor pavilion, like, the concert things or whatever, where everyone sits in lawn chairs and we listen to old people music, we're drinking some wine kind of things, you know? But at one point, right, so I get up to go to a food truck. I was going to grab, like, some fries or whatever. I go to this food truck, and I see Abby. I see her with some dude, and, like, that would have been fun or whatever, but she was getting really flirty and kind of, like, close with this dude, like, I don't know. And she didn't, like, see me, but I watched them for a while just to make sure nothing dumb was happening or whatever. And so, like, I don't know. And I just see them kind of flirting, and they're getting kind of close. It just looks a little bit weird, right? I just saw enough. You know what I mean?
3: Sure.
2: Okay.
3: And you told your mom about this.
4: Yeah. I kind of had, well, because she knows how Abby is, and she knows kind of how I am. She just knows both of us really well. So I did. I had the conversation with my mom about it. I still haven't talked to Abby. Haven't talked to my dad. Haven't talked to anybody else. But I don't know. I saw some weird stuff at this concert, and I just have a feeling that there's something going on.
2: Okay. Well, we'll play a song, come back, and then you told us what grocery store she's a rewards card member at. So we'll pretend to be from there and say that she's this month's lucky winner of free flowers delivered from our floral department. We'll see if she sends those to her husband or somebody else, okay?
4: Okay, perfect.
2: All right. We'll play a song, come back, and get your To Catch a Cheater next.

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2: Right in the middle of To Catch a Cheater, and if you're just joining us, Rick is on the phone, and he's actually seeing if he can catch his sister, Abby, cheating. So in a second, we're going to call her and pretend to be from the grocery store that she's a rewards card member at and say that she's this month's lucky winner of free flowers delivered to anybody that she wants from our floral department, and we'll see if she chooses her husband, whose name is Mark, or someone else.
3: I'm just going to make sure we clarified because we were checking on the brother, sister, cheating on. It's not him. She's married.
2: Yes. All right, Rick, before we make our phone call, why don't you kind of tell everybody why you think she's cheating?
4: Well, I don't know. So like I was saying, it's like I went out with some family recently, including my sister, and I just saw some weird like behavior. You know what I mean? Like, I don't know. I was at a taco truck and I saw her kind of sort of rubbing up, flirting, getting a little bit too weird with this other random guy. So I just kind of picked up on something, and here we are.
2: All right. Well, you ready for us to call her?
4: Yeah, let's do it.
2: All right, here we go.
5: Hello?
2: Hi, this is Corbin calling from I was looking for a rewards card member named Abby.
5: This is Abby.
2: Abby, hi, how are you? Congratulations. Guess what? You're this month's big winner.
5: Okay. Sorry, what is this?
2: Well, maybe you haven't heard. Every single month, we choose one rewards card member at random to say thank you very much for being such a loyal customer by gifting them free flowers delivered from our floral department. You've won 36 long-stem red roses, a box of candy or chocolate, and a card to be delivered to anybody that you want within the 50 United States of America. Absolutely free. It's a $316 value. Congratulations.
5: Oh, okay.
2: And it is absolutely free. Sometimes people ask. You'll get confirmations on everything. It's just our way of saying thank you very much for shopping with us.
5: Okay.
2: So here's how it works.
5: Okay.
2: The first thing I would need from you would be the first and the last name of the person you'd like to send them to.
5: Okay. It's Blake.
2: Okay. And would you like to send a card with that?
5: Yeah. Okay, just put, hey lover, buy me something nice, LOL.
2: Hey lover, buy me something nice. Great, I can definitely do that. So Abby, just a quick question. Do you have any family members? I mean, do you have brothers, sisters, anything like that?
5: I have a brother.
2: Okay, yeah, his name's Rick, correct?
5: Yeah.
2: Well, he's actually on the phone right now because this is the Jubal Show. It's a radio show.
3: Yeah.
2: And we do a segment called To Catch a Cheater, and your brother thought you might be cheating on your husband named Mark, and it sounds like you might be.
5: Oh, my God.
4: Yeah, Abby, what the hell, dude?
5: Hang on. Wait.
4: What is it? I don't know. Who's Blake?
5: It doesn't matter who Blake is. You're my brother. Why are you getting in the middle of my marriage? Like, you have absolutely nothing to do with this. And even if you did, I would think you'd be on my side.
4: Abby, this is crazy. Look, and this is why I did it this way, because I knew that if I talked to you about this, that this wouldn't be something that you would open up to me about. So this is why I had to do, I just got to explain that off the bat, because I already knew that you were going to be shady with me, and you're being shady with the one dude in your life that actually cares about you. Like, you're, this is crazy. Like, I don't know who this Blake dude is. I have a feeling it's that dude I saw at the concert with you. But listen, let me back it up here because this is crazy. Like, your husband, like, Mark is the only dude in your life that actually cares about you, puts everything into you, and this is really how you treat him. Like, as my sister, I just feel like this is just too far. This is crazy, Abby. Like, what are we doing here?
5: No, like, as my brother, first of all, you don't have anything to do with my marriage. This has nothing to do with you. You should not be getting involved. But if you are going to get involved, you should be on my side because you're my brother. Like, this is just like you would always freaking do when we were growing up. You should have been on my side, but what would you do? You'd always like run and tell mom and dad on me. You know, instead of like, if I got in trouble, instead of helping me cover it up, what would you do? You would tell on me. It's the same thing. Grow up.
4: Yeah, but let me explain something. I would be on your side if you were ever on the right side. What you need to do is you need to admit to yourself that you're wrong and that you're in the wrong and that you've been in the wrong and that your brother is trying to help you, actually. This is crazy. I don't know who this Blake guy is. I almost don't even want to know who this Blake guy is. All I know is that you didn't say Mark.
3: Maybe we ask her point blank, though, because yes, she was giving the flowers to somebody she called a lover. But Abby, are you having an affair or is this like a one-off?
5: No, well, I'm having an affair. It's just like some, yeah, it's the guy from the thing that I was flirting with. Like, I'm just like talking to him. I'm not doing anything.
3: I mean, lover's pretty incriminating, and it's still not a good thing.
2: So you haven't done anything with this dude yet?
5: No, like, I gave him my number. We've been texting. So my texting was not cheating.
4: I don't even buy that, though. I don't even buy that, because that's why I set all this up. I don't think you're, I think you're lying to these people. I think you're lying to me and you. I think you're doing too much here. Like, you clearly had something going on with that dude at the concert, and this confirms it 100% for me. This is absolutely.
5: So you're just gonna destroy my marriage. That's how you're gonna help me. You're gonna tell on me, my husband, and try and get me to end up divorced. That's how you're gonna help me.
4: No, you know what? So what I'm doing is a favor for you, and I'm gonna go ahead and extend that and do another favor for you. Listen to me here, Abby. I'm gonna make you a deal. Listen, I'm gonna make you a deal with something here. Because this is all crazy, and I don't want to have to affect Mark with this. I don't want this to have to go to Mark. I want this to stop. That's all I want. I don't want this to have to be something nuclear, insane that we can't back out of. Listen, I think I'm going to make you a deal, right? I don't think Mark is even going to listen to this. He's not going to hear this. He's not going to hear this. But what this is accountability. I'm going to hold you accountable with this. If you ever do something like this again, he's going to hear this segment, right? Now, hear me out, because here's the deal, right? And if you agree to stop all of this, and if you can just start being honest with yourself, being honest with me, then listen, I'm not gonna make him hear this segment that we're on right now. But if I catch you doing stuff like this, if I see more of this behavior, this just dishonesty, if I see more of this smoke in the mirrors, then what I'm gonna do is I'm gonna play him this segment, and he can figure it out from there. So what do you think about that? Because listen, I don't want this to be something nuclear or something crazy. I don't
3: this
4: need
3: is
4: this
3: crazy.
4: To be something that blows your entire life up. But you need accountability. And so what I think this could be is accountability.
5: You're literally trying to hold this over my head so you can, oh, well, if you mess up, I'm going to tell your husband and all of that. Like, you're just manipulating me.
3: This feels crazy to me.
2: Yeah.
3: Before we do, and you can take my advice or not, Abby, cheating is wrong. If you want to get through to your sister, leading with love versus blackmail usually goes a longer way.
2: Well, now you know, Rick, that you were right.
4: Yeah, and I'm telling Mom.
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2: It's almost time for your dirty little secret. It's the Jubal Show. And one of our listeners has a dirty little secret that he's keeping from his coworkers.
3: Mm-hmm.
2: You'll hear what it is in your dirty little secret next. 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
1: Hello?
2: Hello?
1: Hey, you have a dirty little secret?
2: Yeah, so I kind of started a whole office prank wars thing
1: really?
2: At my office.
1: Okay.
2: Kind of on purpose, but now it's getting a little out of hand.
3: Okay. What's everybody doing?
2: I thought it was funny. Little things like I took my boss's stapler, I baked it in Jell-O and put it on his desk, but I did it when no one was around on both times. So he kind of got upset about that. Then, I don't know, I did other little things. I unplugged the coffee machine. I unscrewed the back of someone's chair. So when they sat in it, they kind of fell back. And so everyone's now talking about what's going on. And I'm kind of stirring the pot because I'm someone's trying to mess with us. We better get them back. We better figure out who it is. And everyone thinks it's someone different. And I'm in a group of three coworkers. We're we all say we're pretty sure it's this one kind of strange guy.
3: That's so mean.
2: So now it actually makes going into work a lot more fun and entertaining because, it used to be kind of boring, but now it's more entertaining with all this, drama going on.
1: All right. Well, thank you for telling us your dirty little secret.
2: Thanks, guys.
1: Yep. Bye.
0: 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Text Jubal to 41061.
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0: The dictionary just added almost 6,000 new words, and some of them are absolutely ridiculous. It's the Jubal Show, but there's more than one that officially proves that we've lost control of the English language.
1: Oh, no. I mean, we could have told ourselves that, but yeah.
0: Yeah. Dictionary.com just dropped a massive update, adding about 5,900 new words and making more than 1,200 revisions. And we're not talking about words that scientists discovered after 30 years of linguistic research. We're talking about words that they discovered after checking out their kids' TikTok account. Words like goated and IYKYK and lost in the sauce have been added to the dictionary. So congratulations to everybody who spent years getting corrected by autocorrect. You weren't illiterate, just ahead of your time.
2: Lost in the sauce is crazy.
0: Right.
3: But the IYKYK, that's an acronym.
1: Yeah,
3: that's
1: not really a word.
3: It's not a word. So why was that in the dictionary?
0: Basically, the dictionary isn't saying, this is proper English and you should use it in a job interview. They've just said, all right, you idiots keep saying these things.

0: all screwed.
1: Yeah, that's an actual word that they've added to the dictionary.
2: Live five. That's funny.
1: Another word that they've added to the dictionary is not a word at all, but it's another like acronym. It's STBX.
2: What's
1: so
2: that?
1: I don't know how you say it,
0: yeah.
1: But Starbucks? STBX.
0: Yeah, something like Starbucks,
1: Nina?
2: Yeah, Starbucks.
1: Victoria, what do you think STBX
3: means? Show to BX. Dang it, I don't know this one. I'm kind of mad about that.
1: Producer Freeze, STBX.
0: I have absolutely no idea. I'm 50.
1: Okay, STBX has been added to the dictionary, and it means soon to be X.
3: Dang it, I'm so close. I thought about it.
1: So yeah, I'm dating right now, but they're STBX. I kind of like that.
3: You overpromised.
1: You're thinking overpromise? Bruce Freeze, what do you think?
0: I'm thinking you're asking too many questions to ChatGPT.
2: Yeah, I'm thinking it's chat-related also.
1: That is actually the correct definition, giving AI so many instructions that you actually
2: get a worse
1: result. You overprompted it.
3: And that does happen.
1: Yeah. So when you're arguing with your chat later for being wrong, you'd be like, you got that wrong. It's like, no, you overprompted.
0: I'm going to use that with people. You overprompted me.
2: You shouldn't be arguing with your AI bots because they'll come for you later.
1: Very nice to them.
2: Have good conversations.
0: You should have names for them and then have good nights to your AI like you do.
2: Whatever. I'm going to be one of their favorites. We've already had this conversation.
1: You do have to be nice to it.
2: Sage.
0: Sage.
1: Oh, mine is Calden.
2: Yep.
3: Hey, you remember today? He forgot yesterday. Yeah. I call you out on that one, but
1: I don't know why mine named himself Calden, but named himself Calden.
0: It is interesting.
1: It's a weird one, yeah.
3: I got something to do with you, but I can't figure it out yet. Yeah. We'll figure it out at some point, though.
1: Yeah. Another word that's been added to the dictionary, which is actually a phrase, lost in the sauce.
0: That one's hilarious to
1: Confused, distracted, or completely unsure what's happening, but that is now an official word.
0: I thought lost in the sauce meant you were drunk.
3: Wait, but it's a phrase that the definition are words. Confused.
2: Yeah.
3: Distracted.
2: Yeah.
3: So it's a phrase that the dictionary added as a word, and then to describe it, they used words. They
1: just used the words that wrap the whole thing up.
0: That we already had.
1: Yeah. All right. Your phone break happens every single hour on the 20s. Your next one is right after this. And then right after that is Nina's What's Trending. It's the Jubal Show.
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2: Hello?
3: Hi, my name is Xander. I'm calling from Airlines in regard to a complaint email that we received. I was looking for Pete.
2: Yeah, this is him.
3: Hello, Pete. How are you?
2: Fine.
3: Okay. So we did receive your complaint email, and I'm just giving you a call back about that. Would you like to describe to me your issue, please?
2: Yeah, we were supposed to have a connection in Denver, and then that got delayed one time for 3 hours.
3: Okay.
2: And then we kept waiting, and then the second one got delayed for 2 additional hours. The whole time they told us, don't leave, the plane's going to come, don't leave, blah, blah, blah.
3: Mm-hmm.
2: Well, 11 p.m. rolls around, they finally tell us, we don't have a pilot for the plane, blah, blah, blah, blah, blah.
3: Mm-hmm.
2: So then we had to wait an entire next day. The next flight coming out was until 4 p.m.
3: Okay. So you're upset because?
2: I'm upset because the flight was delayed and I missed a day.
3: Okay. So we here at Airlines, we do take our customers' concerns very seriously. And I want to let you know that your issue is important to us. Also, I don't know if your flight was delayed.
2: Okay, what are you not understanding, man? Can't you look it up in your system?
3: Yes, I've got it right here in front of me. But
2: how
3: I don't.
2: Can you see that it's delayed?
3: How can you really say that a flight is delayed? Is kind of my thinking on that.
2: What?
3: Well, because time is sort of a construct of man, sort of made up thing. Is anything really delayed? So really, your flight was at the time it happened. So I think it was on time.
2: Well, you said the flight would be there at 10 o'clock, so you guys are operating on time, too.
3: Okay. Pete, I'm sensing that you're angry.
2: Yeah, you are.
3: So I'd like to invite you to breathe with me for a few minutes and just sort of calm ourselves down. And
2: no, I'm not going to breathe. I need you to address it. How are you going to fix my problem?
3: I guess that would be up to you.
2: What is wrong with you? Everything you use, breathe this, all the time, is it real? Just fix my problem. That's your job.
3: And is your problem understanding that time is sort of a made-up thing and that we all just should operate when things happen?
2: You know, man, you have the problem because you don't understand how to fix somebody's problem. You don't understand how to listen. I'm an upset customer. Mm-hmm. My flight was delayed. Fix it. How are you going to fix it?
3: Okay. I am prepared to offer you something quite big. So I think you'll be very happy.
2: Okay. Okay, thank you.
3: On your next flight with Airlines, which will be at the time it's going to be at, you will receive a coupon for a free beverage of your choice.
2: Shut the a free beverage. We missed our flight. We had to sleep in the airport. Nobody helped me. There's a line all the way out the desk. And now I call you. You're talking to me about time. You're not fixing my problem at all. I'm not going to take a beverage coupon. I want a full refund. I

0: And it might be because of what she did to his face.
1: Whoa.
0: 3 times.
2: Why do you gotta put it like that?
0: Yeah, it sounds weird. You'll hear what she did and why she thinks she's getting ghosted. When we find out why she is getting ghosted in your first day follow-up next.

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19: 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You

0: Nicole is on the phone today for a first date follow-up, and she's getting ghosted by a guy named Adam, so we're about to call him and see if he'll tell us why he's ghosting her and maybe get her a second date. But first, Nicole, why do you think you're getting ghosted?
1: Probably because I sneezed my margarita all over his face. Not once, not twice, but three times.
2: Oh,
0: you sneezed your margarita on his face three times?
1: Yeah, I mean, the thing was going great until it wasn't.
2: Like in a row?
1: He's like, Well.
2: Okay.
0: Yeah, go ahead and explain. How did that happen?
1: Adam's super cute, and we had so much in common, and went to this cute little Mexican restaurant, and my allergies were bothering me. They've been just really bad lately, and I didn't realize it, but when I took a sip of my margarita, I had to sneeze. Oh. And there's no time to, like, to swallow or do anything. So I basically crop dusted his entire face with my margarita.
2: What did he do?
3: I might do it.
1: We just kind of laughed about it. You know, I started panicking and I wiped his face with my sleeve.
2: Okay.
0: Okay.
2: That was resourceful.
1: And, you know, we laughed and I apologized, but then it happened again and he didn't laugh as much as the first time.
2: Oh, yeah.
0: I could see one time being like funny and then the second time being like, okay.
2: Are you doing this on purpose?
1: And then. Then it happened again, and no laugh.
0: No laugh on the third time that you sneezed your drink in his face.
1: No laugh. And I'm pretty sure he thought I was doing it on purpose. And, you know, I apologize. I tried to joke, but you know how bad my allergies are. And I had to sneeze a few more times, so I was hoping he'd give me a pass.
3: Hey, girl, my allergies are terrible, too. But
0: yeah.
2: I feel like you learn after the first time.
0: Like, turn your head or something, take a drink.
2: Yeah.
0: Okay, so you think that's why he's ghosting you, huh?
2: It could be.
1: I think so. I mean, at the end of the day, we kissed, and he made this joke like you already spit all over my face a bunch of times, so we might as well kiss, see how it goes.
2: Okay, that's a good sign, though.
0: Yeah.
1: It was so embarrassing. I like him a lot, but now he's not calling me back, and I want to know why. You know, if he didn't like me, he wouldn't kiss me.
0: Yeah, so you wouldn't think so.
2: Yeah.
0: Okay, well, we'll try to figure it out for you. We'll play a song, come back, and then call him and see if he'll tell us why he's ghosting you and maybe get you a second date, okay?
1: Okay, thanks, guys.
0: All right, we'll get your first date follow-up next. It's the Jubal Show.

0: Right in the middle of your first date follow-up, if you're just joining us, Nicole is on the phone and she's getting ghosted by a guy named Adam. So we're about to call him and see if he'll tell us why he's ghosting her and maybe get her a second date. But first, Nicole, why don't you refresh our memory on why you think you're getting ghosted again?
1: Well, I guess I thought it was because I sneezed in his face a bunch of times.
0: Not just regular sneeze. Your drink in his face.
1: Yeah, the margarita. I mean,
2: we kissed afterwards, so I didn't think, I thought he kind of forgave me. So I don't know why he's not calling me now.
0: Okay, yeah. Well, here we go. I'm going to dial his phone number right now, and we'll see if he'll tell us why he's ghosting you.
3: Hello.
0: Hi, is this Adam?
3: This is Adam, yeah.
0: Hey, Adam, how are you? This is a radio show. It's called The Jubal Show.
4: What's up, Adam? I'm Nina.
5: Hi, I'm Victoria.
0: Hey, my name is Jubal. How's it going?
3: Oh, well, good. How are y'all?
0: Good. Yeah,
4: thank you.
0: You ever hear the show before?
3: Yeah, sure have.
4: Oh, okay. Cool, awesome.
3: Why are you calling me?
0: We're calling you today because this is a first date follow-up, which I'm guessing you already know what that is. But that's where if you go out on a date with somebody and then you end up ghosting them, that person can email us to get you on the phone and find out why you're ghosting them. So we got an email about you, boy. Adam.
3: Yeah, well, that being the case, I guess I'm not surprised to hear from you.
4: Really?
0: Okay. It's from Nicole. She told us that you guys went on a date, but now you're not talking to her. Would you mind telling us why?
3: Well, I draw the line when it comes to dating thieves.
5: Thieves? Yikes.
4: What?
0: She's a thief?
3: Well, listen, at first she seemed really cool. She was cute. She was pretty. We had a good time ride at first, but it got kind of gross because her allergies were really bad. Mm-hmm. And she sneezed a drink in my face three times.
0: Yeah, she told us about that.
3: Projectile sneezing, and I thought it was a little annoying. I kind of laughed it off at first, but after the second time, maybe cover your mouth before you spew a margarita in my face. But that wasn't really the thing to turn me off.
0: Okay.
3: She wanted a dessert and then tried to be cute and was like, watch this. And she told the waiter it was my birthday. Mm. Also, she could get a free piece of cake. And they came to the table and sang happy birthday, not too awkward at all. And she thought it was funny. Okay. But in my opinion, it's not. It's theft, and I won't stand for that. It was not my birthday. I had to sit there smiling while complete strangers celebrated a fake birthday, a lie at that. And in my opinion, not only is she a thief and a liar, she also made me be one, too, because I didn't want to stop him and go, hey, this isn't my birthday.
4: Right.
3: It was just really awkward, and it's a huge red flag, and I just can't feel like I trust her.
0: Okay.
4: You sound very passionate about that.
0: Yeah.
3: Well, it just kind of takes some red flags.
0: Okay. Well, thanks for being honest with us. I appreciate that. And to let you know, Adam, Nicole is on the phone listening and wants to talk to you.
1: Adam, are you seriously calling me? Adam, are you seriously calling me a thief because I got a free piece of birthday cake?
3: Well, the way you got it, it just wasn't
1: honest. No, it was your birthday and nobody got hurt and I thought it would be funny. People do it at restaurants all the time.
4: They do.
3: Well, it was usually their birthday.
0: Okay, so you're really not cool with her faking the birthday to get a cake.
1: We didn't walk out with the cash register, and you're acting like the restaurant is reviewing security footage right now to identify the birthday cake bandit. And you know what, Adam? You ate the cake. That's the part you're leaving out. You didn't refuse to sell merchandise. If I'm a thief, then you're my accomplice.
4: Did you eat the cake, Adam?
3: Yeah, I ate the cake because to not have at that point would have been just tremendously awkward. And, what else am I supposed to do for crying out loud?
1: You could have said, Ashley, it's not my birthday. Did you? No. You just sat there and smiling while everyone's saying to you.
3: What else was I supposed to do? I was embarrassed. It just was awkward and it took me aback because I wasn't expecting basically dishonesty. Sorry.
0: You're serious about this, Adam. You really feel like it's a...
3: Well,
0: it's,
3: you know.
0: Yeah.
3: And I hate to be, but come on, man. You know, there are lines that just...
4: Yeah.
3: That aren't crossed.
2: You know, when they put the birthday cake down, you didn't say, I can't accept this. It was obtained under false pretenses. You know what he did?
4: What did he do?
2: He picked up a fork.
4: He just went right for
3: okay,
4: it.
3: Okay, one more time for the people in the back. I didn't want it to get even more awkward than it was, so I felt like I had to go along with it just to help save face for everybody.
2: Okay. You know,
3: not
2: if
3: just
2: I'm
3: for
2: the
3: Nicole,
2: definition,
3: not just for me.
2: No,
3: you know,
2: no,
3: but for the staff like, and everybody else too.
4: Well,
0: okay.
2: If you're, this is like a definition of a red flag. Dating you just must be exhausting. And what happens if I like take some ketchup? Are you going to call the police on me?
6: Well, he probably would. Ridiculous.
0: Adam, would you like another date with Nicole? We will pay for it.
5: Hey.
6: No, thanks. I appreciate the thought, but I don't want to have to keep my hand on my wallet the whole time in case I get pickpocketed.
4: Okay.
6: You know,
5: dang.
0: Wow. Sorry, Nicole. No second date.
2: I am so happy. So happy now that I sneezed my margarita in your face. You, sir, are the dumbest of all a**s.
5: Okay.
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iTunes number one for hip hop and throwbacks on this Monday. But more importantly, you know what day it is. It's the 21st day of September. I like to say Earth, Wind, and Fire Day, but I know you didn't tune in for me to sing, but you know.

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Snoop Dogg hit that stage with Wiz Khalifa, and so many people were surprised. I was with that movement. Hey, you know you can check out the full recaps and all sorts of things. 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

for the Building Big Bridges Gala for Big Brothers Big Sisters. Wow, everybody in the room, so generous, so much energy, and of course, they're doing such good work. So yeah, I had a good one, y'all. And then yesterday, I just got my party on with some of my Virgo peeps. A little day party situation.

0: And because of this closure, ODOT is saying that, yeah, there's some delays already. Why? You closed it off. For 5 weeks. I told y'all. Look, 5 weeks going to turn into what? 10 weeks. No, okay, look, no. I don't even want to put that out there.
1: If you had one shot, one opportunity,

your girl Trey Renee in the midday on Jammin' 107.5. And I'm telling you right now, if you missed any of our iHeartRadio Music Festival, you can actually rewatch all of the unforgettable performances starting October 1st on Disney Plus and Hulu. Right? Don't say we never do anything.

like medications, electronics, beauty products, and the such in as little as 30 minutes by drone. What do y'all think about this? See, I don't know. This is a slippery slope. I feel like it's just taking more jobs away from people. It's convenient for us, but what about the people who need the money for the, right?

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Try again. Okay? It's your home of hip-hop and throwbacks. Your girl Trey Renee in the midday. I don't know if you saw this viral video of Dr. Jesse McGuire, who was performing using the trumpet for the national anthem at a Diamondback game, and then the trumpet gave out right in the middle of the performance. So what did he do? He started singing. He sang the rest of the anthem, got a standing ovation, and threw that trumpet right there on the field and walked off. You hear me? Listen, when something doesn't work,

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up this past weekend in Vegas, and boy, these performances, a lot of people are talking about them, including Snoop's performance. Yeah, he hit the stage. He had special guest Wiz Khalifa come up and everything. 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

or at least you're halfway through. I'm done for the day. Kind of. Getting ready to actually meet to go over the game tomorrow, our Portland Fire. Fan appreciation night, the last game of the season here at home in the fire pit is going down tomorrow against Golden.

great time on Friday night, an amazing time on Saturday night. I'm talking about Las Vegas, the iHeartRadio Music Festival. Man, incredible. Cardi B on Friday, Snoop Dogg on Saturday. We're going to talk about that in minutes. It's Jam 106.

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1: 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Newer models may be shown.
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1: 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You gotta swing that. Respect you like a lover. You gotta swing that. Oh, oh, oh, oh, oh.
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2: You know, a lot of girls be thinking my songs are about